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1: 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We're going to have some fun. And, you know, we're going to have some engaging topics and conversation that we want you to join in. 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

0: 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I like that
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Sounds are far now. You did drop jams now. You should be bigger than you are now. What's going on? I'm

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Make sure you join me and my partner, Sean. We're going to be here with you every weekday morning on Caribbean Power Radio. We're going to make you laugh. We're going to have some fun. And, you know, we're going to have some engaging topics and conversation that we want you to join in. 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
1: 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We're going to make you laugh. We're going to have some fun. And, you know, we're going to have some engaging topics and conversation that we want you to join in. 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
1: All right, Sean, car repossessions are on the rise, which is a sign that this crazy inflation is spinning out of control. The interest rates, you know, I was looking at this vehicle that I like. I like that new Chevy Tahoe, right? And I said, you know what? That's probably a $900 car payment because the interest rate's done gone up. So now I see why people paying $1,000 a month.
2: Didn't I try to tell you that?
1: You told me, yeah. You know, okay. It just clicked in my head today when I was looking at that vehicle. I said, but car repossessions are going through the roof too. How are you going to afford $15,000, $16,000, $2,000 rent? And then have a $900 car payment.
2: Right. It's just, they're making life unbearable.
1: I'm telling you.
2: Why are they making necessities impossible?
1: I'm telling you. When you get caught up, man, because I had a car repo. I had two car repoed, by the way.
2: Uh-huh. And you did?
1: Yeah, two cars repoed. It's nothing like, I was getting dressed to go out. Uh-huh. And got a knock on my door. Uh-huh. And it was the repo man. And he was so nice. He said, do you want to get stuff out of your car? And I was like, wow. So I went out there, got my stuff out of the car. All the neighbors was out looking. And he jacked my car up and took it away. And I just kept it moving. I said, let me get in my 1997 Honda and keep on moving.
2: Oh, my God.
1: True story, man. True story.
2: Man, you had to watch that Kia get jacked up in the air. I know that was heartbreaking, BJ.
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1: You know, people are dying getting these Brazilian butt lifts, Sean. What do y'all, you and your girlfriends, do y'all talk about stuff like that, like Brazilian butt lifts?
2: Yeah, people are dying to have this look. It's crazy.
1: I mean, why would a black woman need a Brazilian butt lift?
2: Right. It's like body dysmorphia or something.
1: Right.
2: I don't know. They want to look like the video women, the women on TV, you know?
1: Yeah, I mean, this looks
2: really... That's unrealistic. They don't even look like that.
1: Right. I love the black women in her natural state. Ain't nothing finer than a black woman with no makeup, with a hair pulled back and a ponytail with a baseball cap on. I love that.
2: Okay.
1: But nah, you got to go get all this hair and nails and eyelashes. Get your lips pumped up.
2: I know good and well, when you see celebrity women on TV, you think they're the most beautiful women in the world.
1: No, I don't.
2: I know you do. No,
1: absolutely not.
2: Okay, so let me get this straight. You don't like a woman to wear makeup.
1: Yep.
2: You like a woman to have her hair pulled back in a ball.
1: Yep, with a baseball cap on.
2: With a baseball cap on.
1: Yep.
2: DJ.
1: What? What's wrong with that?
2: I'm saying
1: that's natural.
2: I mean, like, you like your woman with no makeup on and a baseball cap on. That's a little suspect.
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1: So, Sean, I know you're not a pet lover, and I know you're not happy about pets being left at airports around the country, because that's what people are doing. They're leaving their pets at the airport, abandoning them. I mean, this story is crazy. Thousands of pets across the country are being left at airports.
2: You know, BJ, I'm not a pet lover, but I don't want anyone to mistreat them.
1: Right.
2: You know, that's awful.
1: I think it's too much trouble even trying to, you know, travel with your pet. You know, you got to get the cage, then the dog got to be in the bottom of the airplane. I mean, I think it's like torture for an animal to be in an airplane, all that, the baggage and all that stuff. I mean, it's just too much traveling with a pet.
2: And then you got people living in apartments with 2 and 3 dogs and cats. Like, God, sometimes they can open their doors and you can smell that smell. Leave them at the airport. I take it back. Leave them. Just leave them there.
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1: All right, y'all, we got to stay motivated. Keep on walking. I'm trying to get back motivated again. I done fell off a little bit. But I was reading this thing, talked about 2,000 steps a day could keep you away from premature death. Every 2,000 steps cuts your risk by 8 to 11% from having a stroke or a heart attack. I didn't know that. Every 2,000 steps can cut your risk. If you do 10,000 steps a day, it can help prevent like these 13 types of cancers, reduce heart failure and stroke and dementia. Just by doing 3,800 steps a day, that'll help you out with dementia. You know what I'm saying? So we got to exercise. We got to keep our heart pumping. And walking is pretty much the easiest thing to do. Now, you know you lazy if you can't just get up and walk. Now, you ain't talking about jogging and lifting weights and getting on an exercise machine. I'm just talking about just walking. And if we can't do that, y'all, there's something wrong with us. We're going to eat ourselves to an early grave. We're going to dig our own grave with our teeth because we won't stop eating and we're eating the wrong food and we won't exercise and we don't drink water and we don't get enough sleep. That's a recipe for disaster as you get older and older. So for God's sake, and I'm talking to myself, put them shoes on. And let's keep on walking to try to save our life.
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1: Interesting conversation Sean and I are about to have about mandatory DNA testing at birth to stop paternity fraud. I'd never heard that term before. And this gentleman was asked a question. I want y'all to listen to how he explains this, how men have been used by, you know, it may not be your baby brother. So listen to this, y'all.
2: Are you for mandatory DNA testing at birth?
3: I am absolutely on record as saying that if we want to prevent the problem of having men challenge paternity later down the road, is then let's apply a proactive solution. Automatic DNA testing at birth would work to help two things. One, we would assure that the right parents were named on the birth certificate. Two, it would stop paternity fraud.
4: So he want DNA testing to be a part of your delivery kit?
1: Hey, you know, hey, you need it. You know, Maury Povich taught us that.
4: What would Maury do?
1: Hey, look, if you out here living this lifestyle and think of how embarrassing that is, that you don't know who the father of your child is because of the lifestyle that you lead.
4: That happens. That's a possibility. But the other possibility could be that maybe the woman is picking the best choice. If I got to pick between Denzel Washington and Ned DeWino, Denzel going to get it.
1: So that means that you sleeping with Ned DeWino and a person like a high value man like Denzel Washington. What's wrong with
4: him? I'm just giving a comparison.
1: Look, this is a woman issue. Women pick the wrong men to sleep with. And if you're telling me when we get to the hospital and you have the baby and we don't know who the father is, that's a problem.
4: And you're piggybacking off of what I just said. Maybe the woman picks the best choice. You understand what I'm saying? I'm not saying that it's right, and I can get his point, perhaps, you know?
1: We're coming from different angles. That you sleeping with so many people that you don't know who the father is? You don't think that's a problem?
4: What if it's two people? Is that so many people?
1: How about just making the best choice in a long, committed relationship? I'm sick of this stuff of us justifying all this ghetto mess that's happening in our community.
4: First of all, stop saying ghetto.
1: It is.
4: When you say ghetto, you're talking about black people.
1: I'm talking about us. Yeah, we are doing that.
4: Don't talk about us because it don't just happen to us.
1: Sean, I'm talking about what's going on with us. I don't care what's going on in other communities. I'm talking about

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1: Because I'm going to be honest, you know, I believe when women get tired of men quicker than men get tired of women.
2: I believe that.
1: Mm-hmm.
2: I believe that.
1: But women stay with men a lot of times because of tradition.
2: Yeah. And necessity, because if he was the breadwinner, he bringing in that bread, paying the rent, paying the car payment, taking care of the bills. Oh. That's kind of difficult.
1: Right, that's another reason.
2: Right.
1: But not because she's in love.
2: Mm. And that's sad.
1: Mm-hmm.
2: You should be in love with a man that does all that for you, because mostly these women don't get that. They're trying to run these houses by themselves. If you got a good man that's doing that, you need to clean his shoes every time you come in this house.
1: You must be crazy. I'm going to clean his shoes for being a man. doing what he's supposed to do.
2: Hey, you need to make him feel special, because if you don't, somebody else is going to do it. And all you had to do is just. Yeah, right. Yeah, there's the door for both of y'all, because you're going to get kicked out because of non-payment of rent. There's the door for you. Back to mama's house. Back to mama.
1: Your head for doing what you're supposed to do.
2: Back to mama's house.
1: Okay.
2: Oh, back to mama's house you go. Then you're going to play around on me.
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She na sa in your falapa. Agatha from

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1: In this age of guarding your mental health, I got Kareem and our clinical psychologist, Shantae. Also, Kareem is a clinical psychologist. And y'all, we were talking about men not showing their emotions, and that's why you're having so many mental health breakdowns in the society, Kareem.
2: Many men and sometimes even women grow up not knowing who they are. They get disconnected from who they are whenever they've been conditioned to not embrace their emotional side.
1: Right.
2: So everything stays surface. Mm-hmm. And anything that makes me emotional, let me figure out a way to cope so I ain't got to show it. I'm a drink, I'm a smoke, I'm a fight, I'm gonna go, you know, have sex with multiple people, whatever it may be. But anything that will help me not to feel so that I'm not attacked for feeling.
1: Mm.
2: And so then you got people, not only now are we now putting ourselves in a prison, but we're putting ourselves in a prison of our own doing. We're creating egos, we're creating defense mechanisms and all these different things that take us further away from our core of who we authentically are.
1: Right.
2: And then next thing you know, you got an adult baby who's like, you know, 30, 40, 50 years old, but still operating as like a 13-year-old
3: that's
2: when
3: trauma.
2: It comes to these connections.
3: That's right.
2: Because their development is stopped when they were not given permission to feel.
3: That's right. Mm.
2: And so you got a lot of people out here, I mean, they look like they know who they are. They look like they know what they're doing. But really, they lost. Mm. They lost in the wilderness.
1: Yeah.
2: Mm. And they put on a good front, so they're functional.
1: Yeah.
2: Mm. They're functional. Yeah. But they broken like in all kind of pieces behind all that. What looks like everything is good.
1: Mm. Yeah. Good points.
3: That's huge. Yeah. That is so huge because everybody has histories, but no one wants to share their history or feel comfortable with sharing their history or ashamed of their history or embarrassed by their history. But one of the main ways to heal is to speak.
1: All day.
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0: Show. All right, y'all know how to get in contact with me. I told you my new number is 704-755-7976. That is 704-755-7976. You want to make a comment or tell me something we need to be talking about on tomorrow's show. 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
1: All right, Sean, car repossessions are on the rise, which is a sign that this crazy inflation is spinning out of control. The interest rates, you know, I was looking at this vehicle that I like. I like that new Chevy Tahoe, right? And I said, you know what? That's probably a $900 car payment because the interest rates done gone up. So now I see why people paying $1,000 a month.
2: Didn't I try to tell you that?
1: You told me, yeah. You know, okay. It just clicked in my head today when I was looking at that vehicle. I said, but car repossessions are going through the roof too. How are you going to afford $15, $16, $2,000 rent and then have a $900 car payment?
2: Right. It's just, they're making life unbearable.
1: I'm telling you.
2: Why are they making necessities impossible?
1: I'm telling you. When you get caught up, man, because I had a car repo. I had two car repoed, by the way.
2: Uh-huh. You did?
1: Yeah, two cars repoed. It's nothing like, I was getting dressed to go out. Uh-huh. And got a knock on my door. Uh-huh. And it was the repo man. And he was so nice. He said, do you want to get stuff out of your car? And I was like, wow. So I went out there, got my stuff out of the car. All the neighbors was out looking. And he jacked my car up and took it away. And I just kept it moving. I said, let me get in my 1997 Honda and keep on moving.
2: Oh, my God.
1: True story, man. True story.
2: Man, you had to watch that Kia get jacked up in the air. I know that was heartbreaking, BJ.
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2: You know, people are dying getting these Brazilian butt lifts, Sean. What do y'all, you and your girlfriends, do y'all talk about stuff like that, like Brazilian butt lifts?
3: Yeah, people are dying to have this look. It's crazy.
2: I mean, why would a black woman need a Brazilian butt lift?
3: Right, it's like body dysmorphia or something.
2: Right.
3: I don't know. They want to look like the video women, the women on TV, you know?
2: Yeah, I mean, this looks
3: that's really unrealistic. They don't even look like that.
2: Right. I love the black woman in her natural state. Ain't nothing finer than a black woman with no makeup, with a hair pulled back and a ponytail with a baseball cap on. I love that.
3: Okay.
2: But nah, you got to go get all this hair and nails and eyelashes. Get your lips pumped up.
3: I know good and well, when you see celebrity women on TV, you think they're the most beautiful women in the world.
2: No, I don't.
3: I know you do. No,
2: absolutely not.
3: Okay, so let me get this straight. You don't like a woman to wear makeup.
2: Yep.
3: You like a woman to have her hair pulled back in a ball.
2: Yep, with a baseball cap on.
3: With a baseball cap on.
2: Yep.
3: DJ.
2: What? What's wrong with that?
3: I'm saying
2: that's natural.
3: I mean, like you like your woman with no makeup on and a baseball cap on. That's a little suspect.
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1: So, Sean, I know you're not a pet lover, and I know you're not happy about pets being left at airports around the country, because that's what people are doing. They're leaving their pets at the airport, abandoning them. I mean, this story is crazy. Thousands of pets across the country are being left at airports.
2: You know, BJ, I'm not a pet lover, but I don't want anyone to mistreat them.
1: Right.
2: You know, that's awful.
1: I think it's too much trouble even trying to, you know, travel with your pet. You know, you got to get the cage, then the dog got to be in the bottom of the airplane. I mean, I think it's like torture for an animal to be in an airplane, all that, the baggage and all that stuff. I mean, it's just too much traveling with a pet.
2: Yeah, and then you got people living in apartments with 2 and 3 dogs and cats. Like, God, sometimes they can open their doors and you can smell that smell. Leave them at the airport. I take it back. Leave them. Just leave them there.
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1: All right, y'all, we got to stay motivated. Keep on walking. I'm trying to get back motivated again. 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I didn't know that. 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If you do 10,000 steps a day, it can help prevent like these 13 types of cancers, reduce heart failure and stroke and dementia. Just by doing 3,800 steps a day, that'll help you out with dementia. You know what I'm saying? So we got to exercise. We got to keep our heart pumping. And walking is pretty much the easiest thing to do. Now, you know you lazy if you can't just get up and walk. Now, you ain't talking about jogging and lifting weights and getting on an exercise machine. I'm just talking about just walking. And if we can't do that, y'all, there's something wrong with us. We're going to eat ourselves to an early grave. We're going to dig our own grave with our teeth because we won't stop eating and we're eating the wrong food and we won't exercise and we don't drink water and we don't get enough sleep. That's a recipe for disaster as you get older and older. So for God's sake, and I'm talking to myself, put them shoes on and let's keep on walking to try to save our life.
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2: Interesting conversation Sean and I are about to have about mandatory DNA testing at birth to stop paternity fraud. I'd never heard that term before. And this gentleman was asked a question. I want y'all to listen to how he explains this, how men have been used by, you know, it may not be your baby brother. So listen to this, y'all.
3: Are you for mandatory DNA testing at birth?
4: I am absolutely on record as saying that if we want to prevent the problem of having men challenge paternity later down the road, is then let's apply a proactive solution. Automatic DNA testing at birth would work to help two things. One, we would assure that the right parents were named on the birth certificate. Two, it would stop paternity fraud.
5: So he want DNA testing to be a part of your delivery kit?
2: Hey, you know, hey, you need it. You know, Maury Povich taught us that.
5: What would Maury do?
2: Hey, look, if you're out here living this lifestyle and think of how embarrassing that is, that you don't know who the father of your child is because of the lifestyle that you lead.
5: That happens. That's a possibility. But the other possibility could be that maybe the woman is picking the best choice. If I got to pick between Denzel Washington and Ned DeWino, Denzel going to get it.
2: So that means that you're sleeping with Ned DeWino and a person like a high value man like Denzel Washington. What's wrong with
5: I'm just
2: the,
5: giving it's a the comparison. Woman. It's giving a comparison.
2: Look, this is a woman issue. Women pick the wrong men to sleep with. And if you're telling me when we get to the hospital and you have the baby and we don't know who the father is, that's a problem.
5: And I just said, okay, you're piggybacking off of what I just said. Maybe the woman picks the best choice. You understand what I'm saying? I'm not saying that it's right, and I can get his point, perhaps, you know?
2: We're coming from different angles. Okay, you sleeping with so many people that you don't know who the father is? You don't think that's a problem?
5: What if it's two people? Is that so many people?
2: How about just making the best choice in a long, committed relationship? I'm sick of this stuff of us justifying all this ghetto mess that's happening in our community.
5: First of all, stop saying ghetto.
2: It is.
5: When you say ghetto, you're talking about black people.
2: I'm talking about us.
5: Well, don't talk about us because it don't just happen to us.
2: Sean, I'm talking about what's going on with us. I don't care what's going on in other communities. I'm talking about us and our children.
5: Don't act like that this is just a slight against us, BJ. I'm saying that I understand what you're saying, that, you know, you're sleeping because, you know, you're the moral police because you do everything right. You and Obama.
2: No, I don't.
5: Okay, I get it. You know what I'm saying?
2: But somebody got to lift up the standard. Y'all just throw it on the ground. I'm trying to hold the standard up. I'm trying to keep the flag from dragging on the ground.
5: BJ, okay. I mean, I can see your point of view. I can see that gentleman's point of view. But sometimes, if I got to pick between you and Ned DeWino, Ned DeWino going to get it. It's his baby. It ain't going to be yours.
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1: Because I'm going to be honest, you know, I believe when women get tired of men quicker than men get tired of women.
2: I believe that.
1: Mm-hmm.
2: I believe that.
1: But women stay with men a lot of times because of tradition.
2: Yeah. And necessity, because if he was the breadwinner, he bringing in that bread, paying the rent, paying the car payment, taking care of the bills. Oh. That's kind of difficult.
1: Right, that's another reason.
2: Right.
1: But not because she's in love.
2: Mm. And that's sad.
1: Mm-hmm.
2: You should be in love with a man that does all that for you, because mostly these women don't get that. They're trying to run these houses by themselves. If you got a good man that's doing that, you need to clean his shoes every time you come in this house.
1: You must be crazy. I'm going to clean his shoes for being a man. You want to doing what he's supposed to do?
2: Hey, you need to make him feel special, because if you don't, somebody else is going to do it. And all you had to do is just... Yeah, right. Yeah, there's the door for both of y'all, because you're going to get kicked out because of non-payment of rent. There's the door for you. Back to mama's house. Back to mama.
1: Your head for doing what you're supposed to do.
2: Back to mama's house.
1: Okay.
2: Oh, back to mama's house you go. Then you're going to play around on me.
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1: In this age of guarding your mental health, I got Kareem and our clinical psychologist, Shante. Also, Kareem is a clinical psychologist. And y'all, we were talking about men not showing their emotions, and that's why you're having so many mental health breakdowns in the society, Kareem.
2: Many men and sometimes even women grow up not knowing who they are. They get disconnected from who they are whenever they've been conditioned to not embrace their emotional side.
1: Right.
2: So everything stays surface. Mm-hmm. And anything that makes me emotional, let me figure out a way to cope so I ain't got to show it. I'ma drink, I'ma smoke, I'ma fight, I'ma go, you know, have sex with multiple people, whatever it may be. But anything that will help me not to feel so that I'm not attacked for feeling.
1: Mm.
2: And so then you got people, not only now are we now putting ourselves in a prison, but we're putting ourselves in a prison of our own doing. We're creating egos, we're creating defense mechanisms and all these different things that take us further away from our core of who we authentically are.
1: Right.
2: And then next thing you know, you got an adult baby who's like, you know, 30, 40, 50 years old, but still operating as like a 13-year-old when it comes to these connections.
3: That's right.
2: Because their development is stopped when they were not given permission to feel.
3: That's right. Mm.
2: And so you got a lot of people out here, I mean, they look like they know who they are. They look like they know what they're doing. But really, they lost. Mm. They lost in the wilderness.
1: Yeah.
2: Mm. And they put on a good front, so they're functional.
1: Yeah.
2: Mm. They're functional. Yeah. But they broken like in all kind of pieces behind all that. What looks like everything is good.
1: Mm. Yeah. Good points.
3: That's huge. Yeah. That is so huge because everybody has histories, but no one wants to share their history or feel comfortable with sharing their history or ashamed of their history or embarrassed by their history. But one of the main ways to heal is to speak.
1: All day.
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1: All right, Sean, car repossessions are on the rise, which is a sign that this crazy inflation is spinning out of control. The interest rates, you know, I was looking at this vehicle that I like. I like that new Chevy Tahoe, right? And I said, you know what? That's probably a $900 car payment because the interest rate's done gone up. So now I see why people paying $1,000 a month.
2: Didn't I try to tell you that?
1: You told me, yeah. You know, okay. I just clicked in my head today when I was looking at that vehicle. I said, but car repossessions are going through the roof too. How are you going to afford $15,000, $16,000, $2,000 rent? And then have a $900 car payment.
2: Right. It's just, they're making life unbearable.
1: I'm telling you.
2: Why are they making necessities impossible?
1: I'm telling you. When you get caught up, man, because I had a car repo. I had two car repos, by the way.
2: Uh-huh. You did?
1: Yeah, two cars repo. There's nothing like, I was getting dressed to go out. Uh-huh. And got a knock on my door. Uh-huh. And it was the repo man. And he was so nice. He said, do you want to get stuff out of your car? And I was like, wow. So I went out there, got my stuff out of the car. All the neighbors was out looking. And he jacked my car up and took it away. And I just kept it moving. I said, let me get in my 1997 Honda and keep on moving.
2: Oh, my God.
1: True story, man. True story.
2: Man, you had to watch that Kia get jacked up in the air. I know that was heartbreaking, BJ.
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2: You know, people are dying getting these Brazilian butt lifts, Sean. What do y'all, you and your girlfriends, do y'all talk about stuff like that, like Brazilian butt lifts?
3: Yeah, people are dying to have this look. It's crazy.
2: I mean, why would a black woman need a Brazilian butt lift?
3: Right, it's like body dysmorphia or something.
2: Right.
3: I don't know. They want to look like the video women, the women on TV, you know?
2: Yeah, I mean, this looks
3: that's really unrealistic. They don't even look like that.
2: Right. I love the black women in her natural state. Ain't nothing finer than a black woman with no makeup, with a hair pulled back and a ponytail with a baseball cap on. I love that.
3: Okay.
2: But nah, you got to go get all this hair and nails and eyelashes. Get your lips pumped up.
3: I know good and well, when you see celebrity women on TV, you think they're the most beautiful women in the world.
2: No, I don't.
3: I know you do. No,
2: absolutely not.
3: Okay, so let me get this straight. You don't like a woman to wear makeup.
2: Yep.
3: You like a woman to have her hair pulled back in a ball.
2: Yep, with a baseball cap on.
3: With a baseball cap on.
2: Yep.
3: DJ.
2: What? What's wrong with that?
3: I'm saying
2: that's natural.
3: I mean, like you like your woman with no makeup on and a baseball cap on. That's a little suspect.
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1: All right, you got something on your mind today? 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
1: All right, BJ and Sean in the building. 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Yesterday's conversation was really good, and we're going to continue some of that today. We're talking about the size of the engagement ring. If you give it to the woman that you're in love with, and she said, nah, that ain't big enough. I don't really like that ring. What should you do? And everybody was chiming in, give you a chance to talk about it right now. What you want to say, sis?
2: It doesn't matter what size ring it is. It doesn't matter if it has a diamond or not. It's love that matters. The ring has a circle. It means something. That means that it's closed up. You're one now.
3: The price of the ring is not that major. Did the slaves have diamond rings? Or did they hand each other a stick or a rock or something? People got married for so much less when they had what they had, and then as they evolved, they went and got a bigger and better ring, a bigger and better house, a bigger and better car.
1: Right.
3: So we got to stop all this. You know, we got to have this, and he needs to give this to me, or he shouldn't be getting married because he ain't ready. That's why you single today.
1: All right, you better stop. Hey, 888-370-9390. Join the conversation.
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1: All right, Sean, I was talking about this earlier. We were talking about the engagement rings that, you know, when me and my wife got married in 1999, we had a wedding where we went to the Justice of the Peace in Cowpen, South Carolina. And we had went to this department store that was going out of business. And they had some wedding bands on sale for $38. And I bought one and she bought one. And we've been wearing them ever since. So recently she lost the ring, right? And I asked her, do you want me to get another one? And she hasn't asked me for, you know, a replacement for the one she lost.
2: BJ.
1: Yeah.
2: You could replace her wedding ring with anything. Shomar's dinner. A gift card from Red Lobster. $50 gift card to Walmart. It wouldn't be hard to replace that wedding ring.
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1: So what about this pastor in Missouri who said he did a prayer over this lady that was an amputee, and when he got through praying for her, her toes came. Her toes popped out.
2: Mm-hmm.
1: And everybody's checking him on, you know that ain't true. And I don't know why our people, they go for that kind of stuff, man.
2: Mm-hmm.
1: Somebody says,
2: well,
1: they
2: got
1: prophet.
2: What he wanted, though.
1: So what'd he get?
2: A lot of attention.
1: Yeah, he got it.
2: He got it.
1: I have a theory on some of these pastors when they be laying their hands on you, right?
2: Mm-hmm.
1: And people be saying, and he put his hands on me, and my face started to get hot, my head got hot. You know what they do before they do that? They rub some icy hot

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1: Sean, let's listen to one of our callers. Had a question for us.
2: Okay.
3: The black man is not doing anything to help himself. He wants his woman to stand by him, but we want our man to stand up and be a man. Jobs are out there. Get a job. Why should I work at a minimum wage job to support the whole family, and he's not willing to do it?
2: I see black men working all the time.
1: But
2: on minimum wage jobs.
1: Her situation, she says, why should I work a minimum wage job to support the family, and he's not going to do it?
2: She should ask her man that, you know, because she makes some valid points. I would like to ask her man that as well. Why is he making her work a minimum wage job
1: to support the whole
2: while
1: family?
2: He sits at home.
1: See, men are the maintainers of the household. And I know that a lot of times it's hard for us to get a job that pays the bills. And, you know, when you don't have money as a man, it can be demeaning. Because I've been through that before, brothers. But, you know, you got to do something to help put money in the house. You got to bring money into the house some kind of way. You just can't sit around and allow the woman to do everything. So she worked, then she come home, and then she got to cook dinner, then she got to clean up, then she got to wash clothes, then she got to do the dishes. Then, you know what I'm saying? Who helps the woman? My wife, when she went off on me. You know what I'm saying? I'm standing around looking at her and not helping her. And I'm wrong. And I'm telling all the men, don't do that, man. Help your woman while you getting yourself together.
2: So why were you just standing around? Who taught you to act like that?
1: Now, sometimes we're not in our right mind. Sometimes we're in a daze. You know what I'm saying? There's so much disappointment out here for brothers. And we're trying to get ourselves together. And we got at least he got a woman like that.
2: Yeah, you know, she makes some valid points. Black women are strong, but you know, black women, we want to be, we're soft as well, you know what I'm saying? And I understand what she's saying. She's making some valid points, but you do see a lot of black men working minimum wage jobs.
1: You know, sometimes the black man, he gets so down on himself that he can't be the provider like he wants to be. He gets depressed. You get in a funk. But you're going to have to work yourself out of that. I had to do it. You know what I'm saying? We were so much disappointment, especially over the pandemic. A lot of people not doing the same thing and making the kind of money that they're used to making. And so they're stuck in a sense, right? And so the sisters, man, sisters be like, well, I don't know what you're going to do, but I got to, you know, I got to do what I got to do.
2: Right.
1: And they go out there and make it happen, but they get tired of that.
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0: as the summer comes to a close, a lot of people were upset about the Spin That video with Carisha. And I mean, just our women today, y'all. I mean, this stuff is like, it's like real vile. And I don't know what the present generation, the older generation of women are going to do with our young girls.
1: I think it was for entertainment. I don't like it. I don't care for it.
2: Yeah. Okay.
1: On our social media.
2: Gotcha.
3: And they twerking around an old white man, and he's like, got it, you know, it's just like so, it's so vile and vulgar, right?
2: Mm-hmm.
3: But if you're a young person listening to this, some people say, well, what's wrong with that? What's wrong with you? I mean, it's entertainment. It's more than entertainment. It's, it's social engineering, really.
2: That's nice. There you go.
3: Yeah.
1: For our kids to pick up on.
3: Yeah.
2: Social nice. Engineering.
3: Man, if I saw one of y'all twerking on a table, I'd give me a big paddle. I'd say, get down from off that table.
2: We getting paddled, girl, like the 70s.
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1: There's an ingredient that we're eating a lot called palm oil. And palm oil gets into your arteries. It thickens your blood, clogs up your arteries. People are having heart attacks. People can't move.
2: Where is that ingredient normally found?
1: In fast, fatty foods.
2: Right. Processed foods, which are cheap.
1: Right.
2: Processed foods, which are fast, that people have to get sometimes because they don't have a chance to get to the grocery store, or sometimes they can't afford other options. I'm not saying that we don't have a problem overeating. I'm just saying that that's not 80% of the problem.
1: I want y'all to do.
2: That's what I'm saying. That's what I believe.
1: I want everybody to do an experiment, and I want y'all to go to your local grocery store and sit in the parking lot. Just sit there and watch all the people that get out of their cars and walk into the grocery store. Look like a thriller video. People limping, people, you know, creaking, arched over the back. They're going in there to get the wrong food that they've been eating that put them in the condition that they're in. We got to stop it.
2: You're talking about people going in the grocery store like they're serial killers. I just want you to go and watch these serial killers, these criminals.
1: No. See how we look.
2: Against humanity happen.
1: See how we look walking in the grocery store. I'd be like, wow, when I get that age, do I want to look like that walking into the grocery store? Because that's what's going to happen. I know it's hard. It's very hard what I'm saying. But we need a hard truth for people to take a look at themselves and say, I gotta stop eating like this.
2: Do you think people eat to comfort themselves? I think they call it comfort food.
1: Yeah, they do. Yeah. Cookies,
2: yeah, they keep
1: chips.
2: Mm-hmm.
1: You know, I got my comfort food. Like I got a habit every day of doing this. I go buy me a Sprite. I love that Lance Butter.
2: Yeah, but you mad at somebody else.
1: I'm telling you this so you won't think that I'm better or that I got myself together. I got a daily habit that I've been doing since I've been working with you. It's like a coping mechanism. Like, go get me a soda. Go get me a soda. I get me a pack of Nabs. I get me some of that Lance Buttered popcorn, which I shouldn't eat. And that's what I've been doing like for the last couple of weeks. Oh, and I get a candy bar, too.
2: And that's just breakfast. What you do for lunch?
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I thought this was real cool, y'all. Well, some churches in the South are doing the pastoral alliances across the South are reporting dedicating educational wings of the church, like the fellowship hall, some of the church annexes in the building, free homework lounges that'll be supervised, and the students can go there after school, go right to the church, complete their homework assignments. They got free Wi-Fi, and just be in that really good environment. They have the youth trade mentorship going on at the church. I think that's a beautiful thing. So I wish more churches would try to implement this. This is happening from 3:30 to 6 p.m. every day, and this is prime time for crime when young people get out of school. You know what I'm saying? Parents are not home. Nobody's supervised. They can go right to the church. So I'm urging all the pastors, all the leadership at these churches around the area that listen to our show, implement this, and let's have a positive outcome for this 2026-2027 school year. 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
5: All right, Sean, car repossessions are on the rise, which is a sign that this crazy inflation is spinning out of control. The interest rates, you know, I was looking at this vehicle that I like. I like that new Chevy Tahoe, right? And I said, you know what? That's probably a $900 car payment because the interest rates done gone up. So now I see why people paying $1,000 a month.
9: Didn't I try to tell you that?
5: You told me, yeah. You know, okay. It just clicked in my head today when I was looking at that vehicle. I said, but car repossessions are going through the roof too. How are you going to afford $15, $16, $2,000 rent and then have a $900 car payment?
9: Right. It's just, they're making life unbearable.
5: I'm telling you.
9: Why are they making necessities impossible?
5: I'm telling you. When you get caught up, man, because I had a car repo. I had two car repos, by the way.
9: Uh-huh. You did?
5: Yeah, two cars repo. There's nothing like, I was getting dressed to go out. Uh-huh. And got a knock on my door. Uh-huh. And it was the repo man. And he was so nice. He said, do you want to get stuff out of your car? And I was like, wow. So I went out there, got my stuff out of the car. All the neighbors was out looking. And he jacked my car up and took it away. And I just kept it moving. I said, let me get in my 1997 Honda and keep on moving.
9: Oh, my God.
5: True story, man. True story.
9: Man, you had to watch that Kia get jacked up in the air. I know that was heartbreaking, BJ.
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1: You know, people are dying getting these Brazilian butt lifts, Sean. What do y'all, you and your girlfriends, do y'all talk about stuff like that, like Brazilian butt lifts?
2: Yeah, people are dying to have this look. It's crazy.
1: I mean, why would a black woman need a Brazilian butt lift?
2: Right. It's like body dysmorphia or something.
1: Right.
2: I don't know. They want to look like the video women, the women on TV, you know?
1: Yeah. I mean, just it looks
2: That's unrealistic. They don't even look like that.
1: Right. I love the black woman in her natural state. Ain't nothing finer than a black woman with no makeup, with her hair pulled back in a ponytail with a baseball cap on. I love that.
2: Okay.
1: But nah, you got to go get all this hair and nails and eyelashes. Get your lips pumped up.
2: I know good and well, when you see celebrity women on TV, you think they're the most beautiful women in the world.
1: No, I don't.
2: I know you do. No,
1: absolutely not.
2: Okay, so let me get this straight. You don't like a woman to wear makeup.
1: Yep.
2: You like a woman to have her hair pulled back in a ball.
1: Yep, with a baseball cap on.
2: With a baseball cap on.
1: Yep.
2: DJ.
1: What? What's wrong with that?
2: I'm saying
1: that's natural.
2: I mean, like, you like your woman with no makeup on and a baseball cap on. That's a little suspect.
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1: So, Sean, I know you're not a pet lover, and I know you're not happy about pets being left at airports around the country, because that's what people are doing. They're leaving their pets at the airport, abandoning them. I mean, this story is crazy. Thousands of pets across the country are being left at airports.
2: You know, BJ, I'm not a pet lover, but I don't want anyone to mistreat them.
1: Right.
2: You know, that's awful.
1: I think it's too much trouble even trying to, you know, travel with your pet. You know, you got to get the cage, then the dog got to be in the bottom of the airplane. I mean, I think it's like torture for an animal to be in an airplane, all that, the baggage and all that stuff. I mean, it's just too much traveling with a pet.
2: And then you got people living in apartments with 2 and 3 dogs and cats. Like, God, sometimes they can open their doors and you can smell that smell. Leave them at the airport. I take it back. Leave them. Just leave them there.
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2: All right, y'all, we got to stay motivated. Keep on walking. I'm trying to get back motivated again. I done fell off a little bit. 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Just by doing 3,800 steps a day, that'll help you out with dementia. You know what I'm saying? So we got to exercise. We got to keep our heart pumping. And walking is pretty much the easiest thing to do. Now, you know you lazy if you can't just get up and walk. Now, you ain't talking about jogging and lifting weights and getting on an exercise machine. I'm just talking about just walking. And if we can't do that, y'all, there's something wrong with us. We're going to eat ourselves to an early grave. We're going to dig our own grave with our teeth because we won't stop eating and we're eating the wrong food and we won't exercise and we don't drink water and we don't get enough sleep. That's a recipe for disaster as you get older and older. So for God's sake, and I'm talking to myself, put them shoes on and let's keep on walking to try to save our life.
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1: Interesting conversation Sean and I about to have about mandatory DNA testing at birth to stop paternity fraud. I'd never heard that term before. And this gentleman was asked a question. I want y'all to listen to how he explains this, how men have been used by, you know, it may not be your baby brother. So listen to this, y'all.
2: Are you for mandatory DNA testing at birth?
3: I am absolutely on record as saying that if we want to prevent the problem of having men challenge paternity later down the road, is then let's apply a proactive solution. Automatic DNA testing at birth would work to help two things. One, we would assure that the right parents were named on the birth certificate. Two, it would stop paternity fraud.
4: So you want DNA testing to be a part of your delivery kit?
1: Hey, you know, hey, you need it. You know, Maury Povich taught us that.
4: What would Maury do?
1: Hey, look, if you're out here living this lifestyle and think of how embarrassing that is, that you don't know who the father of your child is because of the lifestyle that you lead.
4: That happens. That's a possibility. But the other possibility could be that maybe the woman is picking the best choice. If I got to pick between Denzel Washington and Ned DeWino, Denzel gonna get it.
1: So that means you sleeping with Ned DeWino and a person like a high value man like Denzel Washington. What's wrong with
4: you? I'm just giving a comparison.
1: Look, this is a woman issue. Women pick the wrong men to sleep with. And if you're telling me when we get to the hospital and you have the baby and we don't know who the father is, that's a problem.
4: And you're piggybacking off of what I just said. Maybe the woman picks the best choice. You understand what I'm saying? I'm not saying that it's right, and I can get his point, perhaps, you know?
1: We're coming from different angles. You sleeping with so many people that you don't know who the father is? You don't think that's a problem?
4: What if it's two people? Is that so many people?
1: How about just making the best choice in a long, committed relationship? I'm sick of this stuff of us justifying all this ghetto mess that's happening in our community.
4: First of all, stop saying ghetto.
1: It is.
4: When you say ghetto, you're talking about black people.
1: I'm talking about us. Yeah, we are doing that.
4: Don't talk about us because it don't just happen to us.
1: Sean, I'm talking about what's going on with us. I don't care what's going on in other communities. I'm talking about us and our children.
4: Don't act like that this is just a slight against us, BJ. I'm saying that I understand what you're saying, that, you know, you sleep because, you know, you're the moral police because you do everything right. You and Obama.
1: No, I don't.
4: Okay, I get it. You know what I'm saying? But
1: somebody got to lift up the standard. Y'all just throw it on the ground. I'm trying to hold the standard up. I'm trying to keep the flag from dragging on the ground.
4: BJ, okay. I mean, I can see your point of view. I can see that gentleman's point of view. But sometimes, if I got to pick between you and Ned DeWino, Ned DeWino going to get it. It's his baby. It ain't going to be yours.
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1: All right, y'all, I'm looking forward to what you got to say about what we're talking about today. You can call me right now at 704-755-7976. That is 704-755-7976. 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Please talk to me. 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
1: Because I'm going to be honest, you know, I believe women get tired of men quicker than men get tired of women.
2: I believe that.
1: Mm-hmm.
2: I believe that.
1: But women stay with men a lot of times because of tradition.
2: Yeah. And necessity, because if he was the breadwinner, he bringing in that bread, paying the rent, paying the car payment, taking care of the bills. Oh. That's kind of difficult.
1: Right, that's another reason.
2: Right.
1: But not because she's in love.
2: And that's sad.
1: Mm-hmm.
2: You should be in love with a man that does all that for you, because mostly these women don't get that. They're trying to run these houses by themselves. If you got a good man that's doing that, you need to clean his shoes every time you come in this house.
1: You must be crazy. I'm going to clean his shoes for being a man. doing what he's supposed to do.
2: Hey, you need to make him feel special, because if you don't, somebody else is going to do it. And all you had to do is just... Yeah, right. Yeah, there's the door for both of y'all, because you're going to get kicked out because of non-payment of rent. There's the door for you. Back to mama's house. Back to mama.
1: Get a pat on your head for doing what you're supposed to do.
2: Back to mama's house.
1: Okay.
2: Oh, back to mama's house you go. Then you're going to play around on me.
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Is it me, or has the weed epidemic just totally spiraled out of control? I know you pull up to a stoplight in any major city in America and the whole intersection smell like weed. You know what I'm saying? People are smoking weed. We're gonna have a conversation about that in just a minute. So don't y'all go nowhere. 704-756-7976. The BJ Murphy Radio Show is also taking your phone calls. Me and Sean are coming up with some conversation today, so don't y'all go nowhere. 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
1: So for the first time in the history of America, there are more people, according to this poll, that smoke weed than cigarettes.
2: Wow.
1: Now, if you hadn't really been outside in the society, you would say, like, that can't be true. But when you pull up at a stoplight in any city in America.
2: In the parks.
1: Yep. You can smell it all the time, man.
2: You can smell it. Mm-hmm. Anywhere, basically, BJ.
1: Right. So, it done got to the point where you better have a good excuse for why you don't smoke weed when you're around your friends.
2: You know, and I read online that excessive cannabis smoking is linked to schizophrenia.
1: Absolutely.
2: So, I don't know.
1: John, they putting everything in this weed. And, you know, there was a thing a couple of years ago about, you know, smoking weed makes people act kind of feminine, like dudes, because of what they putting in it. This is government weed. This is not no regular weed that you get from Jamaica. This is manufactured government weed. It's a weapon.
2: I mean, that's scary. Linking excessive cannabis smoking to schizophrenia, that's scary enough. But, I mean, what do you do? People have vices, you know. People are going to use recreational drugs.
1: Right. Did you ever smoke weed?
2: No.
1: I'm not going to lie to the people because I know you're lying. Yes, you probably have.
2: Thank God in Jesus' name that I have never had the desire to smoke weed.
1: Well, I never had the desire, but I did test it out.
2: Mm-hmm.
1: And I was smoking weed and drinking some kind of alcohol. And I was so high out of my mind, I was cussing out stuffed animals.
2: Mm-hmm.
1: And people were looking at me like, man, I was cussing.
2: I think you're getting that mixed up with crack. You are a crack.
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0: manufactured by the government. And this has been documented. They're putting all kinds of stuff in it, and it's altering people's brains. And it's like, nowadays, you got to have a good excuse on why you don't smoke weed when you're in front of your friends. Like, everybody smoke weed. What's wrong with you? You don't smoke weed?
1: Well, that's if you, you know what I'm saying? That's if you have a weak constitution. I don't have a weak constitution.
0: What you mean a weak constitution?
1: A weak constitution. I don't succumb to peer pressure.
0: Oh, me either. I don't smoke weed.
1: Okay.
0: I know plenty of people that that do smoke weed, but I mean, you can't pressure me into smoking no weed because I know what it'll do to you. I didn't see too much evidence, man. Look, this stuff that they putting in this weed, it's making people impotent. Now, how you gonna be a young person and you taking Viagra? Where's that coming from?
1: You know, I mean, what do you say? People are going to use recreational drugs.
0: Right.
1: Is it worse than alcohol? You know.
0: Now it is.
1: I would say don't do either. Man, this stuff is crazy.
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1: Sean, I'm looking at this thing saying retiring in your 60s is becoming impossible. 75 is the new 65.
2: Okay.
1: I'm saying the heck it is. As soon as I turn 62, I'm going to probably camp out at the Social Security office. I don't care how much they give me back. I'm not going to no 75 to retire. That's crazy.
2: Not to 65? You're going to go 62?
1: I'm 62. I'm out. 62, wow. I'm going to be down there. Where do I sign up at? But I'm not going to wait till I'm 65 and 75. That's ridiculous.
2: You should wait until you're at least 65.
1: Absolutely not. No, I want my money now. And I know the majority of black people feel the same way I do. Are y'all willing to wait until 65? Or when you turn 62?
2: You're going to miss that money. You're going to miss that extra
1: money.
2: I'm
1: good. I'll get a part-time job or something like that. But I want my money now. I'm not going to wait.
2: Just get a part-time job now.
1: No. I want my money now. You're going to do the same thing. Come on, Sean. You act like you're going to wait till you 65 when you can get your money at 62.
2: I got a long time to wait till I get 65. I might as well wait until I get 65. But I'm just saying, you know, like, BJ, you're going to miss that money. You should wait until you're 65.
1: No,
2: but I understand what you're saying. I mean, inflation is through the roof. You can't even buy peanut butter and jelly. If you take $50 in the store, you might have five. You might come out with five things.
1: Right.
2: It's unreal.
1: Right.
2: I mean, everything that you put in your basket is like $6 or $7.
1: Man, I've been waiting to turn 62 to get my money, dog. There's no way. It's impossible for me to wait until I'm 65.
2: You can wait.
1: I can't.
2: You can wait.
1: I'm not.
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3: 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Actually, yeah, we definitely had too much tequila, because I don't know why we were playing on the phone.

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1: So, Sean, what do you think about older men who only date younger women?
2: That's suspect to me.
1: Why is that suspect? Why?
2: What are you attracted to? Let me go there. Okay.
1: Well, let me use an example.
2: Okay.
1: Leonardo DiCaprio, the actor, he's 48 years old. He only dates women under 25.
2: Oh, wow.
1: I mean, so that's a big age difference.
2: Yeah, only he could tell us what's that about.
1: I was never attracted to younger women. I'm like,
2: I mean, you don't have to lie.
1: Yeah. Now, my wife is about, I'm 58. She's 55. She's 3 years younger than me. But I'm talking about, like, for me being...
2: But that's the only group you date?
1: Yeah, I date people, like, say, my group. Like, if I'm 58, and say me and my wife weren't married right now, I'm 58, I wouldn't be going down dating somebody in their 30s.
2: Mm-hmm.
1: Why would I? Well, I mean, she's young. She want to go out. I'm want to go to bed at 7:30, and she want to go out and party and do stuff with her girlfriends. Man, shit.
2: She want to go to bed at 7:30 too, just not with you.
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1: Lorenzo Williams, the champion. This brother's a champion. He's a fighter, a two-time cancer survivor. The brother is living without a thyroid. He and his wife, when they got the prognosis that he only had 3 to 4 months to live, they started fighting for their lives. She was fighting for her husband. Her husband was fighting for himself to stay with his family. And they used nutrition to build up their immune system. And this is the information that a lot of people are not sharing. And I thank you so much for sharing your book, Keep Living When Death Is the Prognosis. This was a great conversation today, Lorenzo.
2: To be really honest with you, Brother BJ, this is just not conversations that we're having.
1: Mm-hmm. No.
2: We're just not having the conversation. We're having every other conversation, but we need to get to the root.
1: Yeah.
2: The root of it is getting the right things that we need in order for us to survive. I know so many guys that a lot of guys working out is a part of it, but you know, you can be working out in a gym every day and still not getting the right things you need on the inside of you. So right. All of it matters. Yeah. Everything is a component, all of it together.
1: That's right.
2: Yeah.
1: All right. So listen, we've got a lot out, man. People can get this book.
2: Yeah.
1: And they can order it. And do go ahead and tell them how you can get that.
2: This book, you can go to our website. Our website is journey2abetterhealth.com. And you can go there and you can order our book. We have everything on our website right there that you need. We also have, we created a tea. We went to a manufacturer. And we have our own tea.
1: Delicious.
2: And you've had our tea, and yes. We've had some great compliments for our tea. But our tea, it focuses on inflammation and mucus.
1: Yes, get all it right. out.
2: And inside of the things, that there's some things, you were asking me about certain things that focuses on these things. We got to get the inflammation out of our body, and we have to get the mucus out of our body. And I'm just going to give you a few things that can help you do that real fast. You have turmeric that can help you do that. Ginger, cinnamon, burdock root,
1: uh-huh.
2: dandelion,
1: uh-huh.
2: elderberries, mullein, oregano, sarsaparilla, thyme. So what we did was we took all of those strong elements that deals with mucus and inflammation, and we put those into our tea.
1: Mm-hmm.
2: And we have that tea on our website as well. And then we also did some herbal extracts. So some of the things that we put in my body while I was battling cancer, we took it and we went to a manufacturer and we created an anti-cancer herbal extract. We also created a one for inflammation, and we also created one for blood sugar.
1: Okay.
2: And we're working on more. So what we're trying to do is we're trying to create scenarios where individuals can get what they need inside of their body through nutrients and through proper supplement.
1: So people just tuning in, we've been having a great discussion about, you know, this brother had cancer twice and he survived via nutrition. And of course, you know, he's not at odds with the doctors when it comes to getting a prognosis, but when somebody tells you you have 3 or 4 months to live, then you got to take your life into your own hands. And that's exactly what you did. And what we're saying is that we want our people to take their lives in their own hands and get the proper nutrition to give have a fighting chance. At least, I mean, you owe it to yourself.
2: Yeah.
1: You know what I'm saying?
2: Absolutely.
1: Not to just wait around to die if you got that kind of prognosis.
2: Yeah.
1: You know, fight.
3: That's right.
1: To the last breath.
3: That's right.
2: Last breath. And if your mind accepts, and that's, once again, that's what this book is all about. This is what Journey to this is what Keep Living is all about. It's about the mindset that you need, the focus and the mindset that you need in order to have that mental fortitude in order to keep on going.
1: All right, y'all, that website.
2: And that's what we're pushing right now.
1: That's right. Thank you, brother. That website is journeytoabetterhealth.com. Journey2abetterhealth.com. And his personal number, he wants you to call him today and pass this number all through the neighborhood. People that are suffering with cancer, tell him to call Lorenzo and just have a conversation, y'all. 414-368-3462. 414-368-3462. 3462. God bless everybody listening to this show and all your loved ones. And I'm so happy, and I thank God for this show, because it's going to help so many people that are listening. And we just got to fight for our lives, y'all. And I think it's all about that nutrition. And I think that's a key thing that we're not talking about when we're dealing with these cancer diagnoses. 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God gonna help us, y'all. This is a great day today. 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

0: y'all know how to get in contact with me. 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

listening to the BJ Murphy Show. Seems like the pandemic has really changed the course of a lot of relationships. Women, are you getting tired of your man since you've been spending so much time with him? Sean is in the studio, and we're going to talk about that coming up on the BJ Murphy Show.

0: get tired of men quicker than men get tired of women. You with a woman and she don't want you to touch her anymore. Why do you think that is? Because she don't like you. And I'm going to say this. Other things come into play, like a woman may go through depression or suffer a little mental illness because the mind gets sick like the body gets sick. But the other reasons are, is because she just really don't like you anymore.
1: Somebody need to make a decision.
0: But BJ, why can't she stay with you just because y'all both made an agreement to stay together? That it was your word, it was your vow. I'm gonna be with you because of other things that are more important than being sexually attracted to you.
1: Who's gonna lay in the bed with a woman for a couple of years and not gonna have no sex with him? I'm just gonna be with you because I married you. What are you talking about?
0: Because you really believe certain things. You really, you just say it's not in a woman's nature,
1: let me be clear.
0: You think it's not in a woman's nature to desire another man while she's with a man? Is that what you're saying?
1: Look, when a woman is really in love with a man, she don't think about no other dude. Another dude can look at her and she'll be like, what the hell are you looking at?
0: I agree, but how long do you think that lasts?
1: You know, the commandments say, thou shalt not commit adultery. So why did they have to say, thou shalt not commit adultery? Because in your nature, you are naturally attracted to beautiful things or something that attracts you. But there's a law that's put in place to keep you from going from person to person, even though you made a commitment to somebody else. So you have to naturally restrain yourself. That's why you're not supposed to look in the eyes of a man or a woman that's not your spouse, because of them eyes lock and that attraction come in there, then you in trouble.
0: Well, my point, you arguing my point.
1: No, but
0: that's why they had to make a law, because they know what happened.
1: Right,
0: it's gonna happen.
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On a le poto te bay, poto te bay, 21 questions. On a le poto te bay, poto te bay, 21 questions. On a le poto te bay, poto te bay, 21 questions. 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
1: Continuing our discussion about women getting tired of their men during the pandemic. A lot of discussion going on about that. Sean in the studio with me.
2: Let me tell you something.
1: What?
2: Women get tired of men just as much as men get tired of women.
1: Yep. And I know your man get tired of you in your mouth. I know that for a fact. He got to. He got to. Unless he's a robot. Unless he's a robot. Unless he ain't got no feeling. He just a do boy. You know what I'm saying?
2: Shut up, BJ. I know your wife get tired of you.
1: Women are getting tired of men cheating on them, but it's never going to stop until you get a real man who has decided that playing those type of games is for children. You know what I'm saying? Do you know how much energy it takes to try to hustle between a couple of women?
2: But you know what, BJ? Women do get tired of men cheating on them because of, I guess it does something to your self-esteem. But really, a woman want to cheat on a man just as much as a man cheat on a woman. But the reason she doesn't is because of tradition, religion, and stereotyping and all that extra stuff that they tell you you're not supposed to do. But trust me, woman gets tired of a man quick.
1: But that's not in y'all nature to be, well, you're not monogamous, but to have different men coming in and out of your life like that. You are not made for that. Women are not made like that. You're more of a monogamous person. Men,
2: yes,
1: are men
2: we are. But I'm telling you why. I just told you. Because of religion, because of tradition, because of stereotyping, and because of everything that they tell us we're supposed to be.
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2: Done well.
1: Age protected. 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
2: Done well.
1: Sick care for. 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Jacksonville, you tune in. 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
2: Done well.

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Are you done the OHC straight? Get those family. Thomasville, Bavoni. Garden Street, Savannah, West Boland. Are you done with the Jack's word? He's saying, if you're on the east side, you're on the west side, the north or the south. Without a doubt, you're done with the we give praises.

0: Selassie I, Jah, Rastafari. Yeah, very much so. His Imperial Majesty, Emperor King Selassie I. He's the King of Kings, Lord of Lords. The Lord of the Lord, the Lord of the Lord, the Lord of the Lord, the Lord of the Lord, the Lord of the Lord, the Lord of the Lord, the Lord of the Lord, the Lord of the Lord, the Lord of the Lord, the Lord of the Lord, the Lord of the Lord, the Lord of the Lord, the Lord of the Lord, the Lord of the Lord, the Lord of the Lord, the Lord of the Lord, the Lord of the Lord, the Lord of the Lord, the Lord of the Lord, the Lord of the Lord, the Lord of the Lord, the Lord of the Lord, the Lord of the Lord, the Lord of the Lord, the Lord of the Lord, the Lord of the Lord, the Lord of the Lord, the Lord of the Lord, the Lord of the Lord, the Lord of the Lord, the Lord of the Lord, the Lord of the Lord, the Lord of the Lord, the Lord of the Lord, the Lord of the Lord, the Lord of the Lord, the Lord of the Lord, the Lord of the Lord, the Lord first, no last, the generator of all human faith and ruler of the universe.
1: Yeah, yeah, yeah. Boom, boom.

Yes, Jacksonville, Jacksonville. You don't know, says Love Alone out there. Yeah, man, you tune in 96.5. You in the Positive Variation Show with I and I. As we cruise white Jarul, you don't know, say the music is the mission. The mission is

0: everything sweet is sweet, you know. Rock a song, King's music, Queen's music.
1: No. Amen. Born separation and born poverty.
0: Yes, Duval. Jacksonville. You in a positive variation show. You see.

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1: Are the age protected?
0: Ride.
1: Are the hungry fed the seeds?
0: Get to your mind. 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

Yes, massive, yes, massive. 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You don't say a positive meditation. Yeah, man, no matter where you're there, on the four corners of the earth, you don't say, judge a guide and protect the eye, the empress. You don't say,

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